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1: I'm Roger Stern. Americans on the move this holiday weekend, and it's costing more to drive or to fly.
2: With ongoing conflicts in the Middle East driving up the price of jet fuel, AAA says travelers are paying about 2% more for airfare over the Labor Day holiday weekend than they did this time last year, but nearly 20% more for top destinations.
1: Fox's Jonathan Seri. 10 days after the devastating flood that hit Nepal, rescuers found two more victims alive.
3: A woman was submerged underneath a building. Meanwhile, another miracle today. A man was found inside a 740-foot tunnel at a hydropower project.
1: Fox's Stephanie Bennett. One person rescued yesterday says he saw other people alive. 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
3: I'm Carmen Roberts. The U.S. military strikes three Iranian oil tankers after Tehran fired missiles at an American aircraft carrier.
4: CENTCOM Commander Admiral Brad Cooper released this statement saying, "Let the message to the IRGC be clear. If you shoot at two of our ships, we will impose an even higher economic cost, taking out three of yours." And the United States says they remain prepared should there be additional missile fire against warships.
3: Fox's Trey Yingston, Tel Aviv. Americans are paying the most ever for gas over a Labor Day weekend. AAA says the national average is $4.15 a gallon, 94 cents more than last year.
5: Trump yesterday argued the new pipelines in transportation routes across the Middle East could reduce the world's reliance on the Strait of Hormuz.
3: Fox's Alex Hogan at the White House. 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
3: Fox News, I'm Roger Stern. More of us are taking to the sky this Labor Day weekend.
4: Through Monday, the TSA expects to screen 10.1 million passengers, just short of last year's busier-than-usual Labor Day weekend, which reached nearly 10.4 million.
3: Fox's Jonathan Sari, and the Iran war is driving up oil prices. AAA says folks are spending 94 cents a gallon more than last year. And speaking of that war, the U.S. fired on three Iranian oil tankers after Iran fired at two U.S. Navy ships.
5: CENTCOM Commander Admiral Brad Cooper released this statement saying, "Let the message to the IRGC be clear. If you shoot at two of our ships, we will impose an even higher economic cost, taking out three of yours."
3: Fox's Trey Yingst. 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
3: I'm Chris DeMeo. Two people are rescued alive in the mass flooding in Nepal.
4: A woman was found submerged underneath a building, found alive 10 days after the deadly flash flood ripped through villages along the Himalayan border between Nepal and China. Crews gave her water and a blanket before rushing her to a hospital. Meanwhile, another miracle. A man was found inside a 740-foot tunnel at a hydropower project.
3: That's Fox's Stephanie Bennett. 75 Americans are still unaccounted for. U.S. forces launching strikes on three Iranian oil tankers after Iran sent missiles at two American warships.
5: There are indications that the United States actually communicated with these vessels beforehand to ensure that sailors on board were not killed.
3: Fox's Trey Yingst, the American warships not hit by the Iranian missiles. 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
3: Fox News. I'm Deborah Valentine. The U.S. military says it has struck three Iranian oil tankers after Navy warships were targeted with ballistic missiles, Fox's Trey Yingst reports.
4: You still have the IRGC launching attacks in this area, and they have now expanded those attacks, not just targeting commercial vessels, but also the U.S. military.
3: The U.S. military says two Iranian oil carriers were permanently disabled, and a third unladen one was destroyed. Renewed talks on ending Russia's war in Ukraine. Russian President Vladimir Putin meeting with U.S. envoys Steve Witkoff and Jared Kushner at the Kremlin.
5: No breakthroughs were announced, but Putin's foreign policy advisor called the talks constructive and useful. The two men meet next with Ukraine's President Zelensky.
3: Fox's Jill Nato reporting from Washington. The two U.S. envoys meet with Ukraine's president on Sunday. 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
3: Fox News, I'm Chris DeMeo. U.S. forces launching strikes on three Iranian oil tankers after Iran sent missiles at two American warships.
4: There are indications that the United States actually communicated with these vessels beforehand to ensure that sailors on board were not killed.
3: Fox's Trey Yingst, the American warships not hit by the Iranian missiles. The White House taking a victory lap this Labor Day weekend after the release of the latest jobs report. It showed 162,000 jobs were created last month.
5: President Trump wanted to celebrate Labor Day big. And how did he do it? By tripling expectations. All the economists said between 50 to 55,000. And what happens? We triple it to 160,000.

0: 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Everybody wants to rule the world.
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1: Fox News, I'm Deborah Valentine. U.S. Envoy Steve Witkoff and Jared Kushner plan to meet with Ukrainian President Zelensky today amid a renewed push for peace. We get more from Fox's Jill Nato in Washington.
2: Both Russia and Ukraine called off airstrikes against each other's capitals through the weekend, while Witkoff and Kushner are in the region.
1: The two U.S. envoys met with Russia's president on Saturday. Russia's foreign minister called the talks productive and useful. Two people have been pulled alive from the rubble 10 days after catastrophic flooding struck Nepal. Fox's Stephanie Bennett.
3: A woman was found submerged underneath a building, found alive 10 days after the deadly flash flood ripped through villages along the Himalayan border between Nepal and China.
1: A man was found inside a tunnel at a hydropower project. Over 1,300 people are confirmed dead. Thousands more remain missing, including 75 Americans. 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
1: News. I'm Chris DeMeo. U.S. envoys meet with Russian President Vladimir Putin in the hopes of restarting peace talks with Ukraine.
2: U.S. envoys Steve Witkoff and Jared Kushner were at the Kremlin meeting with Vladimir Putin behind closed doors for more than 3 hours Saturday. No breakthroughs were announced, but Putin's foreign policy advisor called the talks constructive and useful.
1: Fox's Jill Nato. The White House taking a victory lap this Labor Day weekend after the release of the latest jobs report. It showed 162,000 jobs were created last month.
3: President Trump wanted to celebrate Labor Day big. And how did he do it? By tripling expectations. All the economists said between 50 to 55,000. And what happens? We triple it to 162,000.
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3: News. I'm Chris DeMeo. U.S. forces striking Iranian oil tankers after Iran launched missiles at American warships.
4: We know, according to U.S. Central Command, that an aircraft carrier and a guided missile destroyer evaded these attacks by Iran, and the head of Central Command saying this in part online, quote, "If you shoot at two of our ships, we will impose an even higher economic cost, taking out three of yours."
3: Fox's Alex Hogan at the White House. The renewed fighting comes after a month of relative calm. Hawaii is bracing for Hurricane Lowell as the governor declared a state of emergency ahead of the storm.
5: We're fairly confident that this area is not going to take a direct hit from this hurricane as it goes by Monday night and Tuesday morning as a Category 3, still a major hurricane.
3: Fox's Mike Sidell in Poyaipu, Hawaii. A Greek Air Force jet crashes at an annual air show, killing two pilots. 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

95.3 HLF. Favorites from the 80s, 90s, and more all week long. Sunday mornings, though, it's praise and worship time. I am Kelly. Good Sunday morning to you. Let's start things off with a bit of prayer. Holy Heavenly Father, so grateful, so thankful, Lord, for all the multitude of blessings that you have poured over us so liberally, God. We are so blessed, especially here in Halifax County. We have a beautiful county. We have beautiful citizens. We are blessed. Heavenly Father, some of us may not feel so blessed today. Help us to see, Lord, where you're working in our lives, even though it may not feel like it. Father, I pray that the music and the words and the preaching on the airwaves today reaches hearts, softens hearts, changes minds, and changes lives. In the holy name of Jesus, I pray. Amen.

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Third day coming up soon. Here's Aaron Shust. It's called Everbee.

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4: 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I bring you greetings from the Three Angels Message Seventh-day Adventist Church located at 541 Keene Street in the city of Danville, Virginia. Beloved, we are so delighted that you've tuned in to the broadcast today, and we pray that you will receive a blessing as a result of tuning in. Today, beloved, we are going to be talking about the judgment. There are many in this world today who don't believe that there really is a judgment. And we want to see what the Bible has to say concerning the judgment. Let's pray. Father, we are grateful again for this privilege to open your word and trace your divine footsteps. We ask your blessings upon those who have tuned in. Be with us now and let your Holy Spirit guide us as we trace your divine footsteps. Thank you, dear God, for giving us your word that we may live by and be saved by your love, your grace, and your mercy. In Jesus' name we pray. Amen. Beloved friends, what assurance have we that there will be a judgment? Does the Bible assure us, beloved, that there is a judgment? Well, we go to the Bible in Acts chapter 17, and we're looking at verses 30 and 31, and I would encourage you to now write the scriptures down, go back later and study the scriptures for yourself. The Bible says, God hath appointed a day in the which he will judge the world. So we see it right from the word of God. God has appointed a day in the which he will judge the world. Now, was the judgment still future in Paul's day? Well, let's look at it in Acts 24 and verse number 25. As he reasoned of righteousness, temperance, and judgment to come, Felix trembled. There it is, beloved. To come. Judgment to come. He trembled. Now, how many must meet the test of the judgment? Well, the Bible says in Ecclesiastes chapter 3 and verse 17, I said in mine heart, God shall judge the righteous and the wicked. And then as we read 2 Corinthians 5 and verse 10, the Bible says, for we must all appear before the judgment seat of Christ, and that everyone may receive the things done in his body according to that he hath done, whether it be good or bad. Oh yes, beloved, the Bible is clear. We will give an account for our actions on this earth. What reason did Solomon give for urging all to fear God and keep his commandment? In Ecclesiastes chapter 12 and verse 14, we find these words, for God shall bring every work unto judgment with every secret thing, whether it be good or whether it be evil. Oh yes, we are not going to get away with anything, beloved friends. God sent his son to save us from our sins, that we may live eternally with him. And if we follow his map, his road map, beloved friends, heaven can be our home. So God warns us before he does anything. He always gives a warning. What reason did Solomon give for urging all to fear God and keep his commandments? Listen to what he says here in Ecclesiastes 12:14 again. For God shall bring every good or every work into judgment with every secret thing, whether it be good or whether it be evil. Again, the Bible is clear. Everything that we do, everything that we say, God will bring it into judgment. What view of the judgment scene was given to Daniel. Listen to what Daniel said he saw in Daniel chapter 7, verse 9 and 10. He says, I beheld till the thrones were cast down, literally placed, and the Ancient of Days did sit, whose garment was white as snow, and the hair of his head like the pure wool. His throne was like the fiery flame, and his wheels as burning fire. A fiery stream issued and came forth from before him. Thousands ministered unto him, and 10,000 times 10,000 stood before him. The judgment was set, and the books were open. Out of what will all be judged? What is God going to use to judge us? Revelation 20 and verse 12. And the books were open, and another book was open, which is the book of life. And the dead were judged out of those things which were written in the books, according to their works. For whom has a book of remembrance been written? Listen to this, beloved friends, in Malachi chapter 3 and verse 16. The Bible says, then they that feared the Lord spake often one to another, and the Lord hearkened and heard it. And a book of remembrance was written before him for them that feared the Lord and that thought upon his name. Yeah. It's in the book, beloved friends. No one will escape because it's written in the books, and the Bible is clear that the books will be open. Now let's take a look at the judgment scene. Who opens the judgment and presides over it? In Daniel chapter 7 and verse 9, the Bible says, I beheld till the thrones were cast down, and the Ancient of Days did sit. Yes, beloved, the Ancients of Days did sit. Who ministered to God and assisted in the judgment? The Bible says in verse 10 here of Daniel chapter 7, thousands of angels ministered unto him, 10,000 times 10,000 stood before him. That's in verse 10. Oh, yes, beloved, God has a judgment scene, and we are the subjects. Who is brought before the Father at this time? Who will stand before God at this time? Daniel chapter 7 and verse 13 says, I saw in the night vision, and behold, one like the Son of Man came with the clouds of heaven and came to the Ancient of Days, and they brought him near before him. Oh, yes. What does Christ, as the advocate of his people, confess before the Father and before the angels? As we look at Revelation 3 and verse 5, here's what it says. He that overcometh. Now notice, there is an expectation that we will overcome. Overcome what? Overcome sin. Overcome disobedience. He that overcometh, the same shall be clothed in white raiment, and I will not blot out his name out of the book of life, but I will confess his name before my Father and before his angels. You see, beloved friends, during this judgment scene, both the righteous and the wicked dead are still in their graves. The record of each one's life, however, is in the books of heaven. And by that record, beloved, the characters and deeds of all are well known. Christ is there to appear in behalf of those who have chosen him as their advocate. He presents his blood as he appeals for their sins to be blotted from the books of record. As the place of judgment is in heaven, beloved friends, where God's throne is, and as Christ is present in person, it follows that the work of judgment is also in heaven. All are judged by the record of their lives and thus answer for the deeds done in the body. This work, my beloved, will not only decide forever the case of the dead, but also close the probation of all who are living, after which Christ will come to take to himself, beloved, those who have been found loyal to him. Now, after the subjects of the kingdom have been determined by the investigative judgment, what is given to Christ? Daniel 7:14 says, "And there was given him dominion and glory and a kingdom that all people, nation, and language should serve him." Yes, beloved, we should serve him. He has given us his word, given us instructions to follow, that when judgment day comes, we will be found on his side. Now, when he comes the second time, and he is coming, all of the signs are clear that he is coming. That question is not whether he's coming. The question is, will you be ready when he comes? The Bible says in Revelation chapter 19 and verse 16, "And he had on his vesture and on his thigh a name written, King of Kings and Lord of Lords." Now, what will he then do for each one? The Bible says in Matthew 16 and verse 27, "For the Son of Man shall come in the glory of his Father with his angels, when he shall reward every man according to his works." Yes. If our works are righteous, we are going to be judged according to that word. If our works are unrighteousness, we're going to be judged according to that word. And yes, the Bible says, Christ then take up his people. The Bible says in John 14, verse 2 and 3, "In my Father's house are many mansions. If it were not so, I would have told you. I go to prepare a place for you. And if I go and prepare a place for you, I will come again and receive you unto myself, that where I am, there you may be also." Now, the question is, how many of the dead will be raised? The Bible says in John 5:28, "For the hour is coming, in the which all that are in the grave shall hear his voice, and shall come forth, they that have done good unto the resurrection of life, and they that have done evil unto the resurrection of damnation." Now, what time intervenes between the two resurrections? Well, the Bible says in Revelation 20, verse 4 and 5, "And I saw the souls of them that were beheaded for the witness of Jesus and for the word of God, and which had not worshipped the beast, neither his image, neither had received his mark in their foreheads or in their hands, and they live and reign with Christ 1,000 years. But the rest of the dead lived not again until the 1,000 years were finished." You see, beloved, the Greek words translated "lived" and "reigned" may also properly be rendered "came to life and reign." In view of the statement of verse 5, that the rest of the dead lived not again until the 1,000 years were finished, the translations "came to life and reign" appeared preferably. Now, what work did Daniel see finally assigned to the saints? Notice in Daniel chapter 7 and verse 21 and 22, the Bible says, "I beheld, and the same horn made war with the saints and prevailed against them until the Ancient of Days came, and judgment was given to the saints of the Most High, and the time came that the saints possessed the kingdom." And beloved friends, I believe we're going to have to stop here, and the next broadcast we will pick this up, and we will move forward and find the conclusion of the matter. Let's pray. Father, we thank you for reminding us that the day of judgment is coming, or is here. Help us to be on the right side when we are judged. Thank you, dear God, for being with us today, and bless those who have tuned in. We thank you in Jesus' name. Amen.
3: 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The Emmanuel Seventh-day Adventist Church is located 1806 Parker Avenue, South Boston, Virginia, with Elder Frederick Betts. 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
1: I'm Jack Callahan. U.S. envoys Steve Witkoff and Jared Kushner scheduled to meet with Ukraine's President Zelensky today in Kyiv amid the push for peace with Russia. This a day after the envoys met with Russia's President Putin.
2: No breakthroughs were announced, but Putin's foreign policy advisor called the talks constructive and useful.
1: Fox's Jill Nadeau, the two sides have temporarily suspended attacks on the other's capital. Republicans holding their first ever midterm convention this week. Fox's Evan Brown.
3: Unlike presidential conventions, there will be no delegate count for nominations, nor will there be party platform debates or resolutions.
1: MAGA Incorporated, the super PAC linked to President Trump, has pledged $10 million in ad spending to support Republican Texas Attorney General Ken Paxton in his tight Senate race against State Representative James Tallarico. 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
4: 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I pray you're having a blessed and glorious Sunday. I'm Thad Decker. 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

0: 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I am Kelly. More praise and worship music coming up from Torrin Wells after the good news from Victory Baptist Church.
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2: Good morning, and welcome once again to the Sunday Morning Victory Broadcast. This is Pastor Warren from Victory Baptist Church out in Sutherland, Virginia, wishing you a happy, wonderful Sunday morning. It is beautiful September 6th. Can you believe it's already September already? But it is going to be another beautiful Lord's Day, and we would like to invite you to come out and visit with us here at Victory Baptist Church. We have services on Sunday morning, Sunday night, and Wednesday night. Sunday morning starts with Sunday school at 10 o'clock, and at Sunday school, we have a class for all ages, from nursery kids all the way up to adults, of course, and then Sunday morning starts with the main service at 11. We also have a children's church and nursery available at that time. Sunday night starts at 6 o'clock, and then Wednesday night is at 7 o'clock as well. We are an active church here with a wonderful choir, a strong missions program, and we have a community outreach as well. We have a shuttle van pickup in the area, and we're just doing what we can to love the Lord and be a part of the community, and we'd love for you to come visit with us. We are old-fashioned, independent Baptist church. We do use the King James Bible only, and our music is sung traditionally. All of our services are streamed on Facebook, and you can look up more information for our church at vbcsutherland.com. Of course, if you have any questions, you can always give us a call. Our church phone number is 434-822-7527. Let's pray before the program begins this morning. Dear Heavenly Father, Lord, I do not know the needs and the problems of those who are listening to the program this morning. I do not know exactly how many people are tuned in to listen to this. But Lord, I pray that you use this simple thought this morning to encourage people. And Lord, I pray that you just lift them up and use it in a special way as only you can through all of the distance and through the airwaves. Lord, I pray that you use your Holy Spirit to encourage and lift up those who might not even be able to go to church this morning. Thank you for loving us. In Jesus' name, amen. Isaiah chapter number 40. Isaiah chapter number 40 is where we're at this morning. Isaiah chapter 40, verse number 31 is the very last verse of that chapter. Towards the end of the major prophets is what it would be called. Isaiah, Jeremiah, Lamentations, Ezekiel. Isaiah was right there in Isaiah chapter 40. The Bible says, "But they that wait upon the Lord shall renew their strength. They shall mount up with wings as eagles. They shall run and not be weary, and they shall walk and not faint." What a wonderful verse. What an amazing verse with a wonderful promise. And we're going to talk about it just for a few minutes this morning. You know, we all know that God is in charge. Well, we know that God is God and we are not. We know that his ways are higher than our ways. And we know that his plan and everything that he has is beyond our understanding. We know all of this. And yet when things don't go the way we think they should, we get frustrated, don't we? I know I do. You know, we put our faith in the Lord and we pray, we read our Bible, and all of a sudden you go to the doctor's office and it doesn't go the way you think you should. Or you hit every red light on the way to work and all of a sudden we're saying why. You know, we get a phone call and all of a sudden the boss is mad at us for something that we didn't even do. And again, we're going back and asking God why. The things that happen on a daily basis where when it rains, it pours, you know, where it's one of those days where it's 8 o'clock in the morning and 2 hours later, it's only 8:15. I mean, it's just one of those days, you know, and we look up to heaven and we believe with God with all our heart. But we ask why. I don't understand this. Why does this have to be so difficult? And part of that is just the human experiment, if you will. It's the human condition of doubt and fear and the unknown and not understanding. This verse here has encouraged me for many, many years, but I want to try to encourage us all with it this morning. It says, "But they that wait upon the Lord shall renew their strength." The first four words there, really quick, it says, "But they that wait." If you go back to 1851, a drum was invented to help ladies wash clothes, and gentlemen as well, but predominantly ladies back then, you know, and it had to be turned by hand, though. You know, I don't know if it'd be better to do that or the washboard. To be honest, last time I washed clothes, I think my clothes turned red or something. I'm not very good with it. My wife helps me as much as she can, bless her heart. But, you know, we have, you know, they used a drum, though. And, well, in 1874, William Blackstone wanted a birthday present for his wife, so he created a motor that turned the drum for his wife, and the washing machine was born. It didn't take off right away, of course, just like most inventions. It took a while to catch. But I tell you what, machines have changed a lot over the years, man. They've come from these big, bulky things. Now they're slim, and they're top load and side load and all unified in one. You know, you could even go to the store right now and buy a washer and dryer in one unit. Like, you put the clothes in the washer, it finishes the washing, and then you hit the button, or even on your phone even, and hit the button, and it'll dry, and you never even have to move the clothes from the washer to the dryer. It's all one unit. It's amazing what technology has offered. You know, but one thing has never changed. If you rush the washing machine, it doesn't go very well. If you try to get it out of the soap and you don't wring it very well and you don't get all of it out and you hang it up to dry or you put it in the dryer, whatever you want to do to dry it, it's not going to work very well. If you don't wring it out and get all the water out you can before you put it in the dryer or you put it up on the line, it's going to take a whole lot longer to dry, okay? You can't rush the washing machine. It doesn't work. You know, it'd be easier if God had a timer for every season that we went through, you know, for every age group that you go through, from the teenage years to the adolescent years, the 20s, the 30s and 40s, and all the ones of being a parent, being a grandparent. It'd be nice if there was a timer that would kind of say, okay, it's almost over. The season's almost over. Almost like you could look it up on Doppler to see if the storm is going to be passing pretty soon. You could turn on the news and the weather forecast, and hopefully they get it right, and they tell you that it's going to be coming by or it's going to miss you or whatever the case be. But the storms in life don't have a Doppler. We don't have a timer. We simply just have to trust God. And it's hard for our human reasoning to just go from knowing everything on our fingertips. We could pull up anything on our phone. We could pull up verses. We could pull up charts. We could pull up pictures. And all of a sudden, we can't pull up anything, and we just have to trust Him. And that's what this verse is talking about. It says, "But they that wait." You know, the era in which we live nowadays is our way right away. We get aggravated if we go through drive-thru and we have to wait more than 2 minutes for a burger and some fries. You know, you go to a restaurant and you get a nice meal, and if you have to wait more than a few minutes for a drink or a refill, we get aggravated because we're just spoiled. You know, we order something on Amazon and we can get it within a day. And then all of a sudden we look at something. I was going to order something the other day. I was going to order another book, and it literally said it wasn't going to be delivered for a week. And I'm like, what is wrong with this? What do you mean I have to wait a week? It's just, it's the era in which we live. We're getting so used to getting everything now. And when the Lord is saying, hey, you're fixing to go through something and you're going to have to wait until the storm passes. You're going to have to wait until I take care of it. You're going to have to wait, and the Lord is going to make us slow down in this fast-paced life where everything is 100 miles an hour, and He wants us to wait. The next three words, this is Isaiah 40:31, "But they that wait," it's not waiting on our understanding. It's not waiting on the storm to pass. We're not waiting for the timer to go off. We're waiting upon the Lord. Remember, this is our Father's world and not ours. So the storm will pass when God wants it to pass. When it is time for it to be over, it'll be over. It'll be time for the next season. It'll be time for the next problem, whatever the case may be, you know. But God is in charge, and we know that. And we need to get back to that where we trust him. And instead of trying to rush through all of our problems, we just want to get the paint off. Rip the Band-Aid off, because I just want to get over. And well, sometimes it doesn't work that way. And especially with the problems that the Lord puts in our life, man, some of those problems, if you rush through it, we create more of a mess than if we just would have let it heal on its own and take time and pray and read our Bible and wait upon the Lord to fix it instead of us trying to fix it. And we just make a bigger mess. It's just a wonderful thing, or a wonderful promise, they that wait upon the Lord. You know, you remember those long car rides growing up? I remember where my dad, you know, we grew up in North Carolina and towards Mount Olive, and we would have to go visit his folks down in Texas. We'd get in that station wagon, and I'd be crammed into the back seat and looking out the back window, and no Game Boys, no cell phones. You're just looking at trees and counting clouds and counting trees and, you know, fighting with your brothers and just, you know, those long car trips where your legs are stiff or everything else. You're sore and you're tired and your legs are stiff. And, you know, my dad would pull off into a rest area. He goes, "All right, boys, you got 5 minutes. I want you to run. Get your energy out." Now, we got out, we ran, you fall because your legs are so stiff, you know. But you start moving around and stretching. It was, okay, it's time to go. But, Dad, I don't want to go yet. I'm tired of the car. I don't want to get in the car. But here's the problem. If I don't get in the car, number one, my dad's going to come after me. Back in the day when parents actually took care of their kids that way. But number two, I wouldn't get to Grandma's house. If I cut the trip short, I'm not going to wind up where I'm supposed to be. If I jump out of the washing machine too soon, I'm going to wind up at the wrong place, not wearing the clothes that are prepped and ready, and I'm going to be a mess. And then I turn around and blame God for something that I did myself. But if I say, "Yes, sir, I'll get right back in the car," and I cram my long legs into that back seat, and he closes that tailgate, and he gets in the car, and we start driving another 10 hours to go down to Texas with no air conditioning, but we get to Grandma's house, and everything's okay. Because I was willing to wait. Doesn't mean I liked it. Didn't mean it was happy. I mean, those are great memories, and I love the memories of those car trips and everything, but it wasn't comfortable. But if you waited, you got to the destination that you needed to get to. And God's will is the same way. It says, "They that wait upon the Lord shall renew their strength." That's the last part here that we'll go over this morning. It doesn't say if you wait on the Lord, the storm will get over. And it doesn't say you're going to get rich. It doesn't say you're going to have less problems. He says he's going to give you the strength. He's going to renew your strength. Why would you need more strength? You know why? Because the problems aren't over. He's renewing your strength so you can keep going. Now, why do we need strength for? Sometimes we run the race, like it says in Hebrews. In this verse, it says we soar like an eagle. In Ephesians, it says sometimes having done all just to stand, it takes everything we have sometimes just to get to church on Sunday. And what happens the next day? We wait upon the Lord, and he gives us the strength to make it one more day. I there's part of me that really wishes there'd be a timer to know that, hey, you only have 4 more years with this problem, and then that's going to go away, and the Lord's going to heal it, or the medication or the doctors are going to have something. I wish there was a way to know that this problem is only going to be here for a little while, and that car trouble is eventually going to stop, you know, or the something. But it doesn't work like that, friend, and we know that. It all boils down to one question, the whole Christian life in one question, and that is this: how much do you trust him? We trust him for our eternal soul, but do we trust him in our day-to-day life? If you do, stay in the washing machine, Let God finish the plan, and you'll get to grandma's house, and your legs will be stiff, but you're going to be so happy you stayed for the whole ride. They that wait upon the Lord shall renew their strength. I hope that's a blessing to you this morning. God bless.
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We got some praise and worship for you. Here's Torrin Wells. It's called Different.

0: 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I am Kelly. 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
3: Good morning. This is Pastor Thomas, and you are listening to the Light for Living radio program. And I trust you're having a good morning, and thank you for taking a few moments of your Sunday morning to spend with this preacher and our church. And we pray that this time together will help you, will encourage you, provoke you to thought, and above all, exalt and magnify the Lord Jesus Christ. As we state on a weekly basis, we encourage you strongly to be found faithful in the local church this morning. And many of you are getting ready as we're speaking with you to do just that. And I pray that you have a fantastic day in the Lord, that you determine to put a lot into it. And if you'll put a lot into it, God will see to it that you get a lot out of it. Seek to be a blessing, seek to serve, and seek for God to speak to you. And if you have that attitude, God will indeed, I believe, bless you abundantly. For those that are not yet in a good church home, come out this morning. Please come out this morning. Be our guest here at the True Light Baptist Church. You'll have no issue whatsoever finding the location. 8139 Hugh Matthews Highway, Alton, Virginia is a physical address. But please don't allow the Alton to throw you. We're just right, essentially, in the Cluster Springs community, right on 501 South, 1 mile south of the Cluster Springs Elementary School, if you're coming from the town of South Boston. And to be on the same side of the school, as soon as you pass the school, you begin to see the tip of the steeple. It'll lead you right into the location. Wherever else you may be in the listening audience, you'll have no trouble if you're coming from the Roxborough North Person County. Go 501 North, just cross into Virginia, about 4 miles or so. And you'll see the turning lane right there on the right. And wherever else you may be in the communities in Halifax, actually, Person, of course, and Mecklenburg, and then Pennsylvania County, there's usually going to be a shortcut that leads you our way. And so just plug in that address. It'll take you right there. And I'd love to see you even for Sunday school at 10 o'clock and Sunday school for all ages. And the adults will meet in the church auditorium and just enjoy that time of fellowship together around God's Word. 11 o'clock, we'll follow that with the morning worship service and preaching hour. And there will be songs. We still use the hymns, and we sing them with life. And we'll have a time of fellowship, of course, but everything will lead to the preaching of the Word of God. And so I trust you'll be there. Look forward to that. Then come back for the 6 p.m. service. And each service is different. So this Sunday, today, is the last Sunday of the month. And on that last Sunday night, we'll usually have much more singing, and we'll have time of fellowship. We'll have time of testimony from our people. And also, we'll have some men that may give a devotional thought and just gets everybody involved. And so it's always been a great time. Love for you to be a part of that as well. 7 p.m. Wednesday evening, we are soon to wrap up verse by verse through the book of Joshua, and it has been a challenging, encouraging, enlightening study about living the victorious Christian life down here. And so we'd love for you to be a part of that. Normally do verse by verse study on Wednesday evening. So each and every service is necessary. Each and every service is different. And each and every service will be a blessing to you. So keep all that in mind, if you would please. Now, I want to go back to the book of 2 Peter, chapter number 1. And we'll read those first four verses again. And we're going to be wrapping up this message that we began a few weeks ago on the simple thought, being overcome or choosing and living out the life as an overcomer. And the choice is up to you, and it is up to me. Remember, it is the Lord's desire for you and I to live life abundantly, not absent from problems, but living in Christian victory. And as I stated a moment ago, we've been going through the book of Joshua, and that's what it's all about. Sure, there were battles, but there is a place of victory in the here and now. I'm looking forward to the sweet by and by when we are physically with the Lord Jesus Christ. What a day that will be. But until then, in the midst of a lot of chaos, we can still live life abundantly. So in verse number 1, the Bible says, Simon Peter, a servant and an apostle of Jesus Christ, to them that have obtained like precious faith with us through the righteousness of God and our Savior, Jesus Christ. Grace and peace be multiplied unto you through knowledge of God and of Jesus our Lord. According as his divine power hath given unto us all things that pertain unto life and godliness, through the knowledge of him that hath called us to glory and virtue, whereby are given unto us exceeding great and precious promises, that by these ye might be partakers of the divine nature, having escaped the corruption that is in the world through lust. Being overcome, or rather being an overcomer. We spoke to you a few weeks back on the possibilities that you and I have available to gain. And we told you over there in the book of Philippians chapter number 4 in verse number 13, a marvelous verse to commit to memory, where the Apostle Paul said, I can do all things through Christ, which strengtheneth me. We've told you it is God's perfect will for you to be saved. It's God's perfect will for you to live an abundant Christian life. And we realize that the power is not of us, but we can do so, live abundantly through the power of the Lord Jesus Christ, the Spirit of Christ that lives within us. And then we talked to you about the promises to govern. And we even told you how God's promises are true. Bible says in 2 Corinthians 1 verse number 20, for all the promises of God in him are yea and in him amen, and to the glory of God by us. So these promises are given by God, who is an infinite God. He is a God that is incapable of lying. Every word of God is true. And those promises are for you and for me to accept, to embrace, and to live out. But here's what I want to lead to this morning. Yes, there's promises to govern. There's great possibilities to gain. But there are some problems that we need to grasp on this Sunday morning. I state it again. It is God's will for you. It is God's will for me to be an overcomer. So the question is, why do we fail so miserably at it? Why is it at times we have mountaintops, but the mountaintops are seemingly short-lived? And right down like a roller coaster, right down like a locomotive, right back in the valley once again. Why do we not live more consistent? Why do we not seem to grasp this abundant Christian life? Well, I believe we can see some things right here in our text that will key us in on this. Right there in verse number 3, it starts out right here. It may be, listen closely, it may be that you've never truly answered God's call to salvation. Verse number 3, the Bible says, according as his divine power hath given unto us all things that pertain unto life and godliness, through the knowledge of him that hath called us to glory and virtue. Ladies and gentlemen, God calls all to repentance and faith. We quote that verse quite frequently, where the Lord is not slack concerning his promise, as some men count slackness, but is long-suffering to usward, not willing that any should perish, but that all should come to repentance. We reject the idea that Jesus Christ just died for the sins of a few. Bible tells us he died for the sins of the entire world. And if he's not willing that any should perish, it's not his desire. That means you, that means me. So he has the desire to save. He has the power to save. He's made the provision for salvation. He's given the call. But that doesn't mean that everybody has heeded the call. You see, ladies and gentlemen, truly you can have a head knowledge. You can be able to recite the gospel of Jesus Christ. You can know it, but have you truly accepted it? Have you truly accepted Jesus Christ as your personal Lord and Savior? Has there ever been a time where you realized it became real to you that you were a transgressor of God's law, that you were condemned, that you were fit for destruction, meaning eternal punishment in a place called hell, but you understood that Jesus Christ did indeed die for your sins? He died in your stead, in your place, was buried and rose again, and he promised that he would give you everlasting life. He promised he would forgive you of all your trespasses, wash them away, if only you would put your faith and trust in him and him alone. There are many that can never seem to live the Christian life, and it could very well be because they don't have the Christ of the life. Religious, apart from a relationship. What a tragic thing it is for someone to have never heard the gospel. What a far greater tragedy it is for someone to die having heard the gospel, having known, sat under possibility of preaching, but never truly turned their heart to the Lord God Almighty. That's one of the greatest problems. You cannot live the Christian life apart from Christ. Secondly, you may have never really gotten to know who Jesus really is. The Bible says, verse number 3, through the knowledge of him that has called us to glory and virtue. Can I ask you, sir, dear lady, do you know the Lord Jesus Christ as your Savior? You say, yes, sir, I sure do. Fantastic. May I ask you then, how much do you know concerning the one who loved you and gave himself for you? How well have you gotten to know your Savior? Well, if all of his promises are true, and they are, where do we find those promises? We find them in his never-changing word. I ask you, dear sir, how much time do you spend in this book that God has given you, the Word of God? You see, the more you know about him, the more you'll be in awe of him. The more you're in awe of him, the more you will learn to trust him. The more you learn to trust him, the more you'll learn to follow him. The more you learn to follow him, the more you will learn his power and how you can overcome in this life. May I say in closing, you might not be living that abundant Christian life because you've never surrendered to his authority. Right there in verse number 1, Simon Peter, and he had his struggles, we know that. God worked mightily in his life, but look how he addresses himself. Simon Peter, a servant and apostle of Jesus Christ. Notice how he describes himself first and foremost. He describes himself as a servant. Ladies and gentlemen, the true bondservant, and that's what this is speaking of, had no real will of his own, but rather to do the will of the master. That's what was important. That's what the bondservant understood. As I close on this Sunday morning, I trust that God will touch your heart, that if you're lost, that you'll come to Jesus Christ, and you'll do it right now. If you're saved and struggling repetitively, that you realize you can be an overcomer. But I want you to think about this, whether it's you or whether it's me, you will never be an overcomer until you've first been overcome by Jesus. That's not a bad thing, ladies and gentlemen. That's a wonderful thing. And I trust that you will allow Him to do just that, to overcome you, to fill you, and then He can mightily use you, and He'll thrill you for His honor and His glory and for your good. I hope to see it, True Light. Have a fantastic first part of your week. May the Lord bless.
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This is Pastor Kenny Dunn, and it's good to be with you today by way of radio. Before we start our lesson today, I'd like to take just a moment to invite you out to our church. We're Revelation Baptist Church. We're located at 2050, that's 2050 James D. Haggard Highway, right here in South Boston, Virginia. If you're coming from Highway 58 up 360, you would pass the South Boston Motor Speedway. We're about a quarter mile past that speedway up the hill on the right. If you're coming from the Scottsburg area, you're coming down 360. You're going to come up on a Jones Building Supply on the right. After you pass that, you're going to go about half a mile, and you'll see our church on the left. But you will have to go a little bit further up to a turnaround to come back in the other direction to access our parking lot. Hopefully you can find us, and if you do, let me give you the times. We have Sunday school at 10 o'clock. Our Sunday morning service is at 11 o'clock. Our evening service on Sunday is at 6 o'clock. We also have a free meal twice a month at our fellowship hall. The first Thursday and the third Thursday of every month, Lord willing, we have a free meal there. Right around noontime. So if you're out and about in the community, you'd like to stop by, get something to eat, it would be no cost to you. First Thursday, third Thursday, every month, you can come by and be with us. If you can't make that, please give us a visit there during our services. You will certainly be welcome. Now let's listen to some encouraging music that'll lift our spirits before we get into the Word of God for our lesson today.

Amen. Praise the Lord. Well, it's good to be with you today by way of radio. I want to take you to the book of Hebrews, chapter number 12. We're going to read the first two verses, Hebrews chapter number 12, verses 1 and 2. The Bible says, "Wherefore, seeing we also are compassed about with so great a cloud of witnesses, let us lay aside every weight and the sin which doth so easily beset us, and let us run with patience the race that is set before us, looking unto Jesus, the author and finisher of our faith, who for the joy that was set before him endured the cross, despising the shame, and is set down at the right hand of the throne of God." Let's pray. Heavenly Father, thank you, Lord, for this day and time. Thank you for the reading of thy word. Thank you for your love, mercy, and grace. Thank you for the forgiveness of sins, salvation. Thank you for a heavenly home that we have to look forward to. Thank you for your many blessings, Lord. We ask today that you would help us, and through us, Lord, that you would help our listening audience. Should someone be listening today that's not a Christian, Father, we pray that you'd meet the need in that heart. Lord, deal with them to the extent that they would put their faith and trust in the Lord Jesus Christ and that they would be saved. We ask all things in the precious name of Jesus. Amen and amen. I want to give you five things dealing with looking today. Looking. And the first thing that I want to give you is look around. Look around. The Bible says here, "Wherefore, seeing we also are compassed about with so great a cloud of witnesses." Now, we believe that this cloud of witnesses being referred to here can be found in the previous chapter, number 11 here, where we see many people named who were people of great faith. And we're not taking away from them, no doubt. My encouragement to you today is that you look around for people today that are alive and well, who love Jesus and have great faith, and let them be an encouragement to you as well. So number one, look around for people who are alive today, who love Jesus and have great faith, and allow them to be an encouragement to you. The second thing I want to draw to your attention is look away. Look away. Now, we're dealing with laying aside every weight and the sin which does so easily beset us. Now, of course, we understand that the writer here is speaking of a race or a course, and that when you are in that situation, you're not going to wear things that are going to hinder you. So when he's speaking these words about easily beset, it means to be easily entangled or having something that will trip you up and easily entangle you. So with that being, you know, with that thought in mind, when we're dealing with sin, as far as the thought today and the outline today, what I want to do is say, look away. I'm not wanting to take away

0: the context here. I understand that it's dealing with something that entangles. But I also know that we as human beings, if we're going to entertain things that hinder us in our race for God, in our course, in the way that He has prepared for us, if we're going to entertain those things, then we are going to be weakened and we are going to be hindered. So that's why I say today, ladies and gentlemen, look away from that sin that does so easily beset you or that entangles you. Don't entertain it. Don't play around with it. So number one today, look around for those who are alive, who love Jesus, have great faith. Let them encourage you. Number two, look away from that sin that does so easily beset you. Don't even entertain that sin that's going to entangle you and keep you from doing what God wants you to do. Thirdly today, look ahead. The Bible says, let us run with patience the race that is set before us. Now, this word race, again, is not a race like two people competing one against another, I don't think. But it's really more like a course or a path or a way that you're supposed to go. And so God has a way for you. God has a path for you. God has a direction. And if you're going to spend your time looking behind you, then you're not going to be able to go like you should go in the direction God has for you. So that's why we say today, look ahead. The Apostle Paul said it like this. He said he's going to forget those things which are behind, and he's going to look, press toward the mark. In other words, he's going to keep going forward to achieve what God had for him to achieve. And he wasn't going to spend his time or waste his time looking at the things that were behind. So look ahead. Fourthly, look above. Look above. The Bible says here that Jesus, and I'm going to the last of verse number two, he is set down at the right hand of the throne of God. He's in a place that is wonderful. He's in a place that's above. Our Bible says that we should set our affections on things above, not on things on the earth. And so, again, what we're trying to say today is let's look to the place that God has for us. This earth, this world, not worth looking at. But the place that Jesus has gone to prepare for us, the place God has for us, is worth looking at. Amen. Look above. When we think about it, we have things in the Bible that are told to us that we can look forward to as far as heaven is concerned. There are certain things that were not allowed to be told. We know John the Revelator. There were things that he saw that he was not allowed to tell. I believe Brother Paul said there were some things that he saw that he was not allowed to tell. So we understand that what we do have is a gracious plenty to be looking at, to be enamored with, to be amazed by. And we also understand that when we get there, we're going to see some things that we weren't even told about. And it's going to be even more wonderful. So let's get our eyes off of this place down here and look above. Amen. And then lastly, look at Jesus. Look at Jesus. The Bible says, looking unto the Jesus, the author and finisher of our faith. He is the originator. He is the finisher. He's the completer. He's the perfecter. He's the pioneer. He's the beginning and the end. And the reason we use this, ladies and gentlemen, is because it says he endured the cross. He despised the shame and he sat down. He finished the job. Amen. And he did it without failure. If your eyes are on man, then your eyes are on someone who is going to fail you somewhere along the line. But if your eyes are on Jesus, then your eyes are on someone who will never fail you. So look at Jesus. Amen. Look at Jesus. So number one, look around. There are people who love Jesus and have great faith. Let them encourage you. Number two, look away. There's a sin that entangles you, easily entangles you. Don't entertain it. Don't give it your attention. Look away. Number three, look ahead. God has a course for you. God has a path for you. He has a way for you. If you're busy looking behind, you're not going to be able to go ahead like you're supposed to. Number four, look above. There's a heaven. It's a wonderful place. Jesus is there. And there are things we know about it, and there are things we don't know about it. When we get there, we're going to see it all. Amen. Number five, look at Jesus. You get your eyes on man, you'll have your eyes on somebody that'll fail you. You get your eyes on Jesus, you'll have your eyes on somebody who never fails. Let's close with a word of prayer. Heavenly Father, thank you for this day and time once again. And Father, I pray that you help now in a way that only you can. We ask it all in the precious name of Jesus. Amen.
1: 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Stay tuned for the Centerville Baptist Church program with the Reverend Todd McClure. 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
2: Good Sunday morning to you. This is Pastor Todd McClure. We're so glad you've joined us this morning on this radio broadcast. I hope and trust that you've had a fantastic week in the Lord and that you're enjoying His presence in your life. It's a wonderful thing to live a life that is led by the Holy Spirit of God. And God wants you and I to know Him, and we can know Him through Jesus Christ. Jesus Christ is the mediator. He is the one and only that gives us access to God the Father. I'm so glad for that. And we're going to be on that subject somewhat today. You know, I talk to many people throughout each and every week, and it's amazing to me the people that claim that they are a Christian, that claim that they know God, that claim that they are saved, and yet there is no evidence. There is no proof. In fact, their life speaks otherwise. So I want us to look this morning at the evidence of salvation, the proof that somebody is saved. What is the behavior of a real Christian? We're going to look at some of those things today. But before we do that, let's go to the Lord in prayer. Our Heavenly Father, today, anew and afresh, we come to you humbly. I ask you to fill me with your Holy Ghost unction from on high to proclaim your name and proclaim the truth. I pray today, anew and afresh, that we would fellowship with you. I thank you, Father, for saving us that have called on the name of your precious Son. And I thank you, Lord, for not only saving us, but then giving us the indwelling of your Spirit. And we're so glad to be able to fellowship with you and to enjoy the great gift of salvation. Also, of course, to live our lives according to your will and plan. And I pray, Father, that today, anew and afresh, that we would worship you and that we would draw nigh to you. I pray that you would instruct us today. May you grow us. And may we enjoy your presence and fellowship. Well, thank you for these things. In Jesus' name I pray. Amen. I want to begin with the evidence of salvation. I'm going to begin in Romans chapter number 8. In Romans chapter number 8. And I want to read the first five verses with you. And in Romans chapter number 8, it really deals with the Spirit of life. There is therefore now no condemnation to them which are in Christ Jesus, who walk not after the flesh, but after the Spirit. For the law of the Spirit of life in Christ Jesus has made me free from the law of sin and death. For what the law could not do in that it was weak through the flesh, God, sending his own Son in the likeness of sinful flesh, and for sin condemned sin in the flesh, that the righteousness of the law might be fulfilled in us, who walk not after the flesh, but after the Spirit. One of the things that I can tell you of every person, according to verse 4, every person that is saved is that they walk after the Spirit, not the flesh. If you are walking after the flesh, it is an indicator that you are not saved. Then notice with me, if you would, in verse number 5, for they that are after the flesh do mind the things of the flesh, but they that are after the Spirit, the things of the Spirit. In other words, one of the evidence of salvation, one of the proofs or the behavior of the saved is that they mind the things of the Spirit. Let me ask you a question. What does that mean? What does that look like? I remember in Mark chapter number 8, verse number 33, when Jesus, the Bible says, but when he had turned about and looked on his disciples, he rebuked Peter, saying, get thee behind me, Satan, for thou savorest not the things that be of God, but the things that be of men. In other words, he didn't mind the Spirit. He was minding the flesh. The Bible says in Philippians 3, verse number 18, for many walk, of whom I have told you often, and now tell you, even weeping, that they are the enemies of the cross of Christ, whose end is destruction, whose God is their belly, and whose glory is in their shame, who mind earthly things. These are people that are not saved. They mind the things of the flesh. They mind earthly things. Or are you saved and do you mind the things of the Spirit of God? Also in Romans chapter number 8, look down with me and I'll draw your attention to verse number 16. The Spirit itself beareth witness with our spirit that we are the children of God. The Bible doesn't say, well, did you say the model sinner's prayer and that's how you know you're saved? No, the Holy Spirit of God bears witness with our spirit that we are the children of God. Let me ask you a question. Have you had that bearing witness? Do you know what that is, to have the Spirit of God to bear witness with your spirit that you are indeed the child of God? Are you saved? In Romans chapter number 8, and since we're here, let's look back a few verses in verse number 14. For as many as are led by the Spirit of God, they are the sons of God. And one of the indicators, one of the evidences, one of the proofs of a child of God is that they are led by the Spirit of God. The Bible says they are the sons of God. Let me ask you a question. Who leads you? Who is leading you? Are you led by the Spirit of God? It's one of the proofs, one of the evidences of salvation. If you're not led by the Spirit of God, can I tell you what? You're not a child of God. In 1 Corinthians chapter number 2 and verse number 12, the Bible says, now we have received not the spirit of the world, but the Spirit which is of God. Every person that has been born again has received the Spirit which is of God, that we might know the things that are freely given to us of God. Saved people know things that are freely given to us of God. That is one of the evidences of somebody that's been born again. Next, let me turn your attention to Galatians chapter number 5 and verse number 22 down through verse number 25. Saved people, as a result of having the Spirit of God, show fruit from that Spirit. By the way, the fruit is the byproduct of the Holy Spirit of God in our lives. The Bible says in Galatians chapter 5 and verse number 22, but the fruit of the Spirit, and it's capitalized, we know we're not talking about our spirit, but the Holy Spirit, is, you ready? But the fruit of the Spirit is love, joy, peace, long-suffering, gentleness, goodness, faith, meekness, temperance. Against such there is no law. And they that are Christ have crucified the flesh. Number two indicator, not only do the saved have fruit that shows that they're saved, number two, they have crucified the flesh with the affections and the lust. In other words, The flesh has had to die, and its loves and its desires. If we live in the Spirit, let us also walk in the Spirit. Number three, the child of God has a walk that is in the Spirit of God. The Bible says in Ephesians chapter 5 and verse number 9, but the fruit of the Spirit is in all goodness and righteousness and truth. So we see that the fruit of the Spirit, or as a result of the Spirit of God being inside of us, we have all goodness and righteousness. We live in truth. We have love and joy and peace and long-suffering and gentleness and goodness and faith and meekness and temperance. It's a wonderful life that can only be explained by the Spirit of God indwelling a person. I have grown weary of people who tell me they're saved, but have none of the characteristics, behavior, evidence, proof, fruit of the things we've looked at thus far. But there's more. In 1 John chapter number 3 and in verse number 19, verse number 20, 21, and 22, it says this, and hereby we know that we are of the truth and shall assure our hearts before him. For if our heart condemn us, God is greater than our heart and knoweth all things. Beloved, you ready? Here we go. If our heart condemn us not, then we have confidence toward God, and whatsoever we ask, we receive of him, because we keep his commandments and do those things that are pleasing in his sight. One of the evidences, one of the proofs of somebody that is a child of God is that we are of the truth, and as a result, three things that he gives us here in this passage is, number one, we have confidence with God. Boy, I tell you, every person that I know of that's been changed by God and forgiven by the mercy of God and been born again by the Spirit of God has a confidence toward God. We know, we're confident that we're saved. We know that we have God as our Father. We know that Jesus Christ is our intercessor. We know that we have the love of God and we walk in the light of God. Number one, we have confidence with God. Number two, answered prayer requests. The Bible says this, and whatsoever we ask, we receive of him. One of the wonderful things of being a child of God is having answered prayer requests, that God answers our request. That's a wonderful thing that only a child knows when their parent answers them. And then thirdly, we keep his commandments. We do those things that are pleasing in his sight, the Bible says. That is one of the evidence, the proof of a person that's been born again. And then let me give you another one. Saved people have the indwelling Holy Spirit, and they keep God's commandments. 1 John chapter 3, verse 24 says, and he that keepeth his commandments dwelleth in him, and he in him, and hereby we know that he abideth in us by the Spirit which he hath given us. The people that have the Spirit of God are the sons of God. Can I tell you what? The greatest evidence that I have in my own life, I remember the day that I got saved. Boy, the Holy Spirit of God showed himself in my life. And I don't say to people today that I know I'm saved because I said the sinner's prayer. I know I'm saved because the indwelling Holy Spirit of God, boy, there's nothing sweeter than him. Can I tell you what? I'll give you some others. Saved people love other Christians, and they love people in general. The Bible says in 1 Peter 1:22, seeing ye have purified your souls in obeying the truth, the Bible says, in obeying the truth through the Spirit unto unfeigned love of the brethren. See that you love one another with a pure heart fervently. One of the evidences of people that are born again is they love other Christians. 1 John chapter 2, verse 9 and 10 says, he that saith he is in the light and hateth his brother is in darkness even until now. He that loveth his brother abideth in the light, and there is none occasion of stumbling in him. Boy, he goes on to tell us in chapters 3, verse number 14 through verse number 19. We know that we have passed from death unto life. I mean, we know we're saved. How? Because we love the brethren. He that loveth not his brethren abideth in death. Whosoever hateth his brother is a murderer. And ye know that no murderer hath eternal life abiding in him. Hereby perceive we the love of God, because he laid down his life for us, and we ought to lay down our lives for the brethren. But whosoever hath this world's good, and seeth his brother have need, and shutteth up his bowels of compassion from him, how dwelleth the love of God in him? My little children, let us not love in word, neither in tongue, but in deed and in truth. And hereby we know that we are of the truth, and shall assure our hearts before him. One of the greatest evidence of a child of God is the love for people and the love for Christians. Matthew 22:39, and the second is like unto it, thou shalt love thy neighbor as thyself. Can I tell you what? These are some of the greatest evidences of somebody that is born again. Preacher, is there more? Oh, you have no idea. There is much, much more. We'll see. We really have only about a minute or so, but if you find the book of 1 John and find chapter number 3, and if you read the first 13 verses, I don't have time to read all of them with you this morning, but you'll find out that the saved people do not live a life that is defined by sin. A sinful life is evidence of somebody that's not saved. And a life that is lived righteously with God is a life that is proof that we're saved. Behold, what manner of love the Father hath bestowed upon us, that we should be called the sons of God. Therefore, the world knoweth us not, because it knew him not. Beloved, now are we the sons of God, and doth not yet appear what we shall be. But we know that when he shall appear, we shall be like him, for we shall see him as he is. You ought to read down through the next verses. It's wonderful. It's wonderful to be saved. Let me ask you a question, dear friend. Are you a Christian? I mean, is there evidence and proof in your life? Don't try to convince yourself. I'm talking about, who do we really know you to be? Father, thank you, Lord, for the indwelling Spirit that has made such a difference in our life. Pray that you would have your will in your way. Pray for those that are not saved. May they see themselves as lost. May they call upon you. In Jesus' name I pray. Amen. God bless you until next week.
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4: 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GRN as in Good Radio News, YTB as in YouTube.org. This is Roger Howell for Good Radio News. Thank you again for joining us today for another lesson from God's Holy Word. Today's lesson is entitled, The Warning Against False Teachers, with a subtitle, When Silent Dangers Become Spiritual Disasters. Our text this morning, Jude chapter 1, verses 5 through 16. This is a rather long reading, so please bear with me. Jude 1, verses 5 through 16. But I want to remind you, though you once knew this, that the Lord, having saved the people out of the land of Egypt, afterward destroyed those who did not believe. And the angels who did not keep their proper domain, but left their own abode, he has reserved in everlasting chains under darkness for the judgment of the great day. As Sodom and Gomorrah and the cities around them in a similar manner to these, having given themselves over to sexual immorality and gone after strange flesh, are set forth as an example, suffering the vengeance of eternal fire. Likewise, also these dreamers defile the flesh, reject authority, and speak evil of dignitaries. Yet Michael the archangel, in contending with the devil when he disputed about the body of Moses, dared not to bring against him a reviling accusation, but he said, "The Lord rebuke you." But these speak evil of whatever they do not know, and whatever they don't know naturally, like brute beasts. In these things they are corrupt themselves. Woe to them! There's an exclamation point there. Woe to them! For they have gone the way of Cain, have run greedily in the air of Balaam for profit, and perished in the rebellion of Korah. These are spots in your love feasts. While they feast with you without fear, serving only themselves. They are clouds without water, carried about by the winds. Late autumn trees without fruit, twice dead, pulled up by the roots. Raging waves of the sea, foaming up their own shame. Wandering stars for whom is reserved the blackness of darkness forever. Now Enoch, the seventh from Adam, prophesied about these men also, saying, "Behold, the Lord comes with 10,000 of his saints to execute judgment on all, to convict all who are ungodly among them of their ungodly deeds which they have committed in an ungodly way, and against all of the harsh things which ungodly sinners have spoken against him. These are grumblers, complainers, walking according to their own lusts, and they mouth great swelling words, flattering people to gain advantage." Quite a passage of scripture. What do we see here? Some dangers shout, others whisper. Some enemies, they storm the gate. Others slip quietly through the side door. Jude writes his short letter because a quiet danger has crept into the church. What is that quiet danger? That's false teachers who looked spiritual, who sounded persuasive, and who blended in among the believers. They were not outsiders attacking from the front. That's the scary part. They were insiders corrupting from within. Jude's message is urgent. Jude's message is fiery. He is not trying to frighten the church. He's trying to awaken the church. He wants believers to understand that false teachers are real. He wants them to understand that their false teachers' influence is deadly, and also that their judgment is certain Also, their characteristics are recognizable, and that their presence demands discernment. Jude, he writes as a shepherd defending the flock, reminding us that truth must be guarded because error never stays small. Before Jude tells us how to stand firm in verses 20 through 25, he tells us why we must stand firm. Why? Because false teachers are present. They're there already. They're active. And they're very dangerous. Today, we will walk through the single chapter of Jude, verses 5 through 16, where Jude gives three historical warnings. He gives a detailed portrait of false teachers and a prophetic declaration of their judgment. Let's begin with Jude's historical reminders. We see three historical reminders in verses 5 through 7. Jude reaches back into Israel's history to show that God has always judged rebellion, whether among Israel, angel, or cities. Let's read verse 5 again, where we see Israel in the wilderness, where he says, "But I want to remind you that though you once knew this," seems like they had forgotten, right? "That the Lord, having saved the people out of the land of Egypt, afterward destroyed those who did not believe." What's the background here? Israel had experienced miraculous deliverance. The 10 plagues, the Red Sea crossing, manna from heaven, water from the rock, the pillar of cloud and fire. They saw God's power firsthand, yet many did not believe? It's hard to understand, isn't it? Numbers chapter 14, verse 11 says this, "Then the Lord said to Moses, 'How long will these people reject me?'" That's God asking Moses. "And how long will they not believe me with all the signs which I have performed among them?" Hebrews chapter 3, verses 16 through 19 says, "For who, having heard, rebelled? Indeed, was it not all who came out of Egypt led by Moses? Now with whom he was angry for 40 years. Was it not with those who sinned, whose corpses fell in the wilderness? And to whom did he swear that they would never enter his rest, but those who did not obey?" So we see that they could not enter because of unbelief. It's amazing, isn't it? They doubted God's promises. They resisted God's leadership. They murmured against God's provision. There's a key truth here. Being among God's people is not the same as believing God's word. Think about that. Just being among God's people is not the same as believing and truly believing God's word. Jude warns that unbelief can exist in the midst of blessing, and that false teachers often arise from within the community, not outside it. Israel's unbelievers were not pagans. They were covenant people who refused to submit to God's authority. This story reminds us, exposure to the truth is not the same as obedience to the truth. and that spiritual privilege does not guarantee spiritual faithfulness. Let's look at verse 6, talking about the rebellious angels. And angels who did not keep their proper domain, but left their own abode. He has reserved in everlasting chains under darkness for the judgment of that great day. This refers to the angels who abandoned their God-given position. 2 Peter chapter 2, verse 4 tells us this. For if God did not spare the angels who sinned, but cast them down to hell and deliver them into chains of darkness to be reserved for judgment. These angels, they rejected divine order and pursued corruption. There's a key truth here. Privilege does not exempt anyone from accountability. Let me say that again. Privilege does not exempt anyone from accountability. Even heavenly beings are being judged when they rebel. Jude uses this example to show that false teachers who reject God's authority will face certain judgment. Their rebellion mirrors the angels who left their own abode. They had stepped outside God's boundaries. They refuse God's own design. They pursue their own desires. Now let's look at verse 7, talking about Sodom and Gomorrah. As Sodom and Gomorrah and the cities around them, having given themselves over to sexual immorality and gone after strange flesh, and set forth as an example, suffering the vengeance of eternal fire. These cities, Sodom and Gomorrah, these cities were prosperous, but morally corrupt. We see that in Genesis chapter 19. Their sin, it was not ignorance. It was deliberate rebellion. So what's the key truth here? Moral corruption and spiritual rebellion always lead to destruction. Jude says they are set forth as an example, a warning sign for all generations. False teachers often promote moral compromise. They normalize sin. They redefine holiness. They twist grace into permission. Jude reminds us that God has judged such corruption before and will judge it again. Now, verses 8 through 13, let's look at the character of false teachers. Jude now paints a vivid portrait of false teachers. 16 brushstrokes of corruption. First of all, verse 8, they reject authority. Likewise, also these dreamers defile the flesh, reject authority, and speak evil of dignitaries. The term dreamer suggests that they claim spiritual visions or insights, but their revelations lead them to reject God's authority. They defile themselves morally and spiritually. False teachers often claim special revelation. They often reject biblical authority. They resist accountability, and they speak arrogantly. Let's look at verse 10. They follow instinct, not revelation. But these speak evil of whatever they do not know, and whatever they know naturally, like brute beasts, in these things they corrupt themselves. In other words, they operate by instinct, not by scripture. They're driven by appetite, not by truth. Their knowledge is fleshly. It is not spiritual. Verse 11, we see Jude's triple comparison. Woe to them. Again, there's an exclamation. Woe to them. It's a warning. For they have gone the way of Cain, have run greedily in the error of Balaam for profit, and perished in the rebellion of Korah. What's the first example? Cain. What is Cain an example of? Self-willed worship. Cain offered worship on his own terms, or attempted to, in Genesis chapter 4, verses 3 through 7. False teachers, they do the same. The second example is Balaam. Greed-driven ministry is what we see here. Balaam used spiritual influence for financial gain in Numbers chapter 22 through 24. False teachers often exploit people for profit. The third example is Korah, rebellion against God's appointed order. Korah rejected God's leadership structure in Numbers chapter 16. False teachers resist biblical authority and create division. These three men represent self-will, greed, and rebellion. The same spirit lives today in false teachers. In verses 12 and 13, we see Jude's six metaphors. Jude uses powerful imagery to expose their emptiness and their danger. Number one, they are spots in your love feasts. That means they're hidden reefs. They're dangerous. They're unseen. They're destructive. They hide themselves. Secondly, he says they are clouds without water. They promise blessing, but deliver nothing. Thirdly, late autumn trees without fruit. No fruit, no root, no life. Number four, raging waves on the sea. That is all noise, no substance, foaming up their shame. And number five, wandering stars. That means unstable. It means misleading. And it also means unreliable. False teachers look impressive, but they are spiritually empty. They are dangerous precisely because they appear harmless. They're spiritually hollow, full of motion, but void of substance. Verses 14 through 16, the certainty of judgment. Verses 14 and 15 say this, "Behold, the Lord comes with 10,000 of his saints to execute judgment." It appears here that Jude is quoting an ancient Jewish tradition. The point here is not the source, it is the truth. God will judge ungodliness. This is a picture of Christ's return in Revelation chapter 19, verses 11 through 16. And in verse 15, judgment targets ungodliness. Verse 15 says, to convict all who are ungodly of all their ungodly deeds and harsh words. Four times, Jude repeats the term ungodly. False teachers are not merely mistaken, they are morally corrupt. Their deeds, their motives, and their words are all marked by ungodliness. Verse 16, their speech reveals their heart. Verse 16 says, they are grumblers, complainers, walking according to their own lusts. And they mouth great swelling words, flattering people to gain advantage. Their mouths betray their hearts. They're grumblers. What does that mean? They're dissatisfied with God. They're complainers, fault finders, no matter what. They're self-indulgent, driven by their own lusts. They're boastful. They have arrogant speech. They're manipulative, flattery for personal gain. Their words are tools of manipulation, not a ministry. Well, how can we apply that today? How must the church respond? First of all, recognize the danger. False teaching is not merely incorrect. It is spiritually deadly. Second way, measure teachers by scripture, not by charisma. Jude's metaphors remind us that appearance is not reality. Third things we can do to respond, to guard, is guard your own heart. The seeds of rebellion can grow in any heart. Jude warns us to remain humble and submitted to God. Fourth thing we can do is stay anchored in the faith once delivered, verse 3. The antidote to this deception is devotion to apostolic gospel. Fifth thing they can do, trust God's justice. Jude's message is not fear. Jude's message is assurance. Assurance that God sees, that God knows, and that God judges rightly. In conclusion, how do we stand firm in a shaking world? How can we do that? Jude's warning is not meant to make us paranoid, but prepared. Not fearful, but faithful. Not suspicious, but discerning. False teachers, they may be loud, they may be impressive, and they may be persuasive, but they are temporary. God's truth is eternal. And Jude reminds us in verses 20 through 25, not in our lesson, that the God who judges rebels is the same God who keeps his people from falling. So, stand firm. Stay rooted. Stay discerning. Stay faithful. The Lord keeps his own. Would you bow with me in prayer? Heavenly Father, we thank you for the clarity of your word and the warning you give through Jude. Guard our hearts from deception. Strengthen our minds with truth. Keep our feet steady on the foundation of the gospel. Give us discernment to recognize false teaching, courage to reject it, and humility to walk in your ways. Father, protect your church. Purify your people. And keep us faithful unto the day our Lord Jesus Christ returns. In the precious, powerful, and mighty name of Jesus, I pray. Amen.

0: 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Thank you for joining us again today for our lesson entitled The Warning Against False Teachers. 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
2: News. I'm Jack Callahan. U.S. Envoy Steve Witkoff and Jared Kushner are in Kyiv today to meet with Ukraine's President Zelensky in a new push for peace with Russia a day after those envoys met with Russia's president in Moscow.
3: No breakthroughs were announced, but Putin's foreign policy advisor called the talks constructive and useful.
2: Fox's Jill Nato reports the two sides have temporarily suspended attacks on the other's capital. Iran claims it has struck an unmanned U.S. vessel near the entrance to the Strait of Hormuz, following the U.S. airstrikes on three Iranian oil tankers yesterday.
4: After Iran launched ballistic missiles towards an American aircraft carrier and destroyer, CENTCOM says there's no damage to the U.S. ships and no service members are injured.
2: Fox's Chandley Painter, there is no independent confirmation of Iran's latest claim. 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

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God's memory describes it as never, when voices of guilt come around.

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I owe Him my deepest devotion. 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

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We got praise and worship every Sunday morning with me, Kelly. How about one from David Crowder? This song is all about the red letters.

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I am Kelly, and it's time for me to get out of here. But don't you worry, the Totally 80s weekend is going to kick off again really soon, up until the top of the hour. We got more praise and worship music. Here's Francesca Battistelli, and If We're Honest. Y'all have a great week.

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3: Fox News, I'm Jack Callahan. Iran claims it has struck an unmanned U.S. vessel near the entrance to the Strait of Hormuz following the U.S. airstrikes on three Iranian oil tankers yesterday.
4: CENTCOM Commander Admiral Brad Cooper saying in a statement, let the message to the IRGC be clear. If you shoot at two of our ships, we will impose an even higher economic cost.
3: Fox's Trey Yinks, there is no independent confirmation of Iran's claim. U.S. envoys Steve Witkoff and Jared Kushner are in Kyiv. They've met with Ukraine's President Zelensky in that new push for peace with Russia. A day after the envoys met with Russia's president in Moscow.
5: No breakthroughs were announced, but Putin's foreign policy advisor called the talks constructive and useful.
3: Fox's Jill Nadeau, the two sides temporarily suspending attacks on the other's capital. 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
3: News. I'm Jack Callahan. Iran claims it has struck an unmanned U.S. vessel near the entrance to the Strait of Hormuz following the U.S. airstrikes on three Iranian oil tankers yesterday.
4: CENTCOM Commander Admiral Brad Cooper saying in a statement, "Let the message to the IRGC be clear. If you shoot at two of our ships, we will impose an even higher economic cost."
3: Fox's Trey Yinks, there is no independent confirmation of Iran's claim. U.S. envoys Steve Witkoff and Jared Kushner are in Kyiv. They've met with Ukraine's President Zelensky in that new push for peace with Russia, a day after the envoys met with Russia's president in Moscow.
5: No breakthroughs were announced, but Putin's foreign policy advisor called the talks constructive and useful.
3: Fox's Jill Nadeau, the two sides temporarily suspending attacks on the other's capital. 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
7: All right, ladies and gentlemen, welcome aboard Yacht Rock Radio. My name is Captain Adam. We've got a smooth sailing for you today. We'll feature a five fave for Robert Alexander. Thanks, Robert, for listening. I've got a request slash Yacht Rock Song of the Day coming up for Deborah Porter. 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

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I know. I don't know. Find out if I can sing or not. I'll give it my best shot. 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That's the Roxy Rochester. I've got a ticket link on our website, yachtrockradio.com, and I'll see you in Rochester, Michigan on August 28th for some incredible live Yacht Rock. We're going to have a lot of fun. I hope to see you there.

Classic yacht that softly rocks, Yacht Rock Radio, with a song co-written by Michael McDonald and Carly Simon. And as we recently reported, Carly Simon just announced her diagnosis with Parkinson's. We wish her the best of luck. She's 83 years old, and she's releasing a brand new album as well. And here's the song she co-wrote with Michael McDonald. It's You Belong to Me from the Doobie Brothers on Yacht Rock Radio.

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0: Todd Rundgren on Yacht Rock Radio. And recently we had a Todd Rundgren guitar we auctioned off at a gala event in Detroit. It was part of Yacht Rock Detroit. And we had a great evening. Some acoustic performances from John Ford Coley, Peter Beckett, and Walter Egan. And then the live auction. Again, autographed guitars from Todd Rundgren, Pablo Cruz, Three Dog Night, and a lot of artwork as well. And the official amount has been tallied. We were able to donate $12,463 to the Detroit Youth Choir on behalf of Music Giving Hope. So I want to thank everybody involved in Detroit for making this event successful and helping out those kids. We'll post this information on our Facebook page if you'd like to get more information. All right, coming up, did you know Marge Simpson from a television show called The Simpsons is a huge Yacht Rock fan? We've got the audio to prove it coming up. Stay with us. This is Yacht Rock Radio.
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0: Yacht Rock Radio, smoothest songs from your memory, the late 70s and early 80s. And Marge Simpson found some of these Yacht Rock artists in the discount bin at a convenience store. 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
0: With a top 15 song now from 1980, it's Boz Scaggs' Breakdown Dead Ahead.

Yacht Rock Radio. My name is Captain Adam. We've sailed up to the Yacht Rock song of the day, and today it's a request from Deborah Porter. Thanks, Deb, for the email. She says she has been listening to Yacht Rock Radio since December of 2025 and really wants to hear the number one hit from 1975, 50 Ways to Leave Your Lover by Paul Simon. So let's sink two yachts with one stone here and get Deb's request on and play the Yacht Rock song of the day. It is not Yacht Rock, the number one hit from 75. Featured Patty Austin and Phoebe Snow on backing vocals and a drum riff from famed Yacht Rock drummer Steve Gadd. It's Paul Simon. It is not Yacht Rock, but it's on Yacht Rock Radio.

0: Paul Simon's 50 Ways to Leave Your Lover, the Yacht Rock Song of the Day, and a request for Deborah Porter. Thanks, Deb, for getting in touch. If you have any questions, comments, concerns, or requests, get them to me. My email is adam@yachtrockradio.com. And I'm looking forward to the Yacht Rock Cruise. This was just announced about 3 weeks ago. Sailing on the Celebrity Summit in September of 2027. As we get more details about who's going to perform on the boat, we will let you know. I've seen the list. This is going to be an amazing cruise. 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I've got a link to that as well on our website, yachtrockradio.com. But you want to get involved with this so that A, you can learn who the artist lineup is going to be before anybody else, and B, you'll be able to book your stateroom before booking is open up to the public. And start packing your bags for the Yacht Rock Cruise, September of 27. All right, we've got some Cliff Richard MTV history coming up for you soon. Stay with us. 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
3: Fox News, I'm Carmen Roberts. The U.S. says Iran is lying about striking an unmanned U.S. ship trying to enter the Strait of Hormuz today. However, the U.S. retaliated this weekend, striking three Iranian oil tankers after Tehran fired on two U.S. Navy ships. Treasury Secretary Scott Bessent tells Fox News,
4: "We are in control of the strait, but to the extent that they can threaten their neighbors, once we leave, that will not exist anymore."
5: Iran has threatened to escalate the situation further following those U.S. strikes on Saturday.
3: Fox's Trey Yankston, Tel Aviv. Republicans hold the first of its kind midterm convention in Dallas this week.
6: Unlike presidential conventions, there will be no delegate count for nominations, nor will there be party platform debates or resolutions.
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So last week was the anniversary of the very first launch of MTV in 1981, and we posted the first videos ever played on MTV, and Cliff Richard had two videos that played in the first 50 videos. The sixth video was Cliff Richard's We Don't Talk Anymore. And if you're wondering, the first five videos before that Cliff Richard video were: first, Video Killed the Radio Star from the Buggles; number two, You Better Run from Pat Benatar; the third video,

Cliff Richard. His video for Draymond was the 44th video ever played on MTV in 1981. It's Cliff Richard and Draymond on Yacht Rock Radio.

It's the smoothest, and you know it, Yacht Rock Radio. And Steve Lukather is known for being a character as much as a guitarist and the founding member of Toto. And he got into a little argument with his neighbor, who made some noise while Luke was trying to sleep. So Luke got him back by playing a little guitar solo at dawn to wake up his neighbor. Here's some audio of Luke cranking out a guitar solo in the wee hours of the morning to get his neighbor back.

Good morning, Luke. Yeah, that's a great little video. We put that on our Facebook page if you want to check that out. It's Toto with Luke. This one sounds best at full volume at dawn. It's I Won't Hold You Back on Yacht Rock Radio.

0: a signature song on Yacht Rock Radio. That's Michael McDonald, the godfather of Yacht Rock. I keep forgetting. Maybe one of the best of all time from 1982. My name is Captain Adam. So glad you're here with me to enjoy the lifestyle. And I'm going to get into the deep end of the lifestyle on Saturday, September 19th in San Diego. I'll be your host and MC for the San Diego Yacht Rock Festival. 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We've got Yachty by Nature, Dirty Yacht and Scoundrels, and Boaterhead. 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And, you know, if you're listening on the East Coast, make a weekend of it. Come out to the coast. Have a few laughs. It's the San Diego Yacht Rock Festival, Saturday, September 9th, with Yacht Rock Radio. 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A five fave is coming up. Robert Alexander will take over the boat and play his five favorite songs of all time. Stay with us and find out what they are.
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ladies and gentlemen. Welcome to the Five Fave. It's that glorious time of the day where we let you take over the boat and play your five favorite yacht rock songs of all time. Today's winner is Robert Alexander. Robert got in touch with me through our Facebook page. You can do the same thing, facebook.com/yachtrockradio. Just make your list as smooth as Robert's and everything shall be okay. Let's jump right into it with Robert Alexander. His fifth favorite song of all time, launching off his docks, is from Nicolette Larson. This is Lotta Love on Yacht Rock Radio,

Jerry Rafferty's Right Down the Line as we move right down the line on this five fave. That was number four. Next is number three, and it's what we call the Yacht Rock National Anthem from the Crown Prince of Yacht Rock, Christopher Cross. This is Sailing, a fan favorite and a five fave record holder. And it's in the middle of Robert Alexander's list at number three on Yacht Rock Radio.

Bertie Higgins, Key Largo in the second position on Yacht Rock Radio. And Bertie Higgins is back on the charts this week with a brand new song. I'm not kidding. He is, I think, number 26 this week on the adult contemporary charts with a brand new song called A River. So congrats to Bertie Higgins, one of the few 70s, 80s artists that is charting with new music today. That doesn't happen very often. So new respect for Bertie and a tip of my captain's hat to Mr. Higgins. Okay, so we've sailed up to the tip of the cruise ship and Robert Alexander's favorite song of all time from Ambrosia. It's Biggest Part of Me on Yacht Rock Radio.

0: Ambrosia takes the top spot today. It was Robert Alexander's favorite song of all time. And a pretty smooth list there, Robert. Thanks for getting in touch with me and sharing your love of the Yacht Rock lifestyle. 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Make them good. Don't have any filler on your list. The more filler, the less of a chance we'll get it on the air. And all five songs don't have to be all certified Yacht Rock. We just ask that most of them are, with all of them being from the Yacht Rock era, from the late 70s to the early 80s. So email me your list of five songs, adam@yachtrockradio.com. My name is Captain Adam. Thanks again, Robert Alexander, for that list. Taylor, our producer, Brad, our engineer, and to you, the passengers, we cannot set sail without you climbing aboard Yacht Rock Radio and yachtrockradio.com.
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2: Fox News, I'm Roger Stern. Presidential envoys Jared Kushner and Steve Witkoff met with Ukrainian President Zelensky today in an effort to end the war with Russia.
3: Kushner said President Trump has tasked them with creating a peace package and will do everything they can to end this war for good. President Vladimir Zelensky said the war must end on fair terms.
2: Fox's Stephanie Bennett. Homeland Security Secretary Mark Wayne Mullen says serious threats continue to face the U.S. Fox's Grinnell Scott.
4: On Fox's The Sunday Briefing, Secretary Mullen said part of that evolution has terrorists working with drug cartels using methods that ground barriers can't stop.
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7: 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My name is Captain Adam. We've got a smooth sailing for you today. We'll feature a five fave for Robert Alexander. Thanks, Robert, for listening. I've got a request slash Yacht Rock Song of the Day coming up for Deborah Porter. 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

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I'm Captain Adam. Thanks for sailing with me. And I'll be sailing up to Michigan on August 28th to perform with Mount Yachtmore. We're going to do this Yacht Rock tribute presented by Yacht Rock Radio. I'm not only going to host and MC this, but I'm going to perform a little bit with the band. I know. I don't know. Find out if I can sing or not. I'll give it my best shot. It's Mount Yachtmore, presented by Yacht Rock Radio, hosted by myself at the Roxy Theater in Rochester, Michigan. That's the Roxy Rochester. I've got a ticket link on our website, yachtrockradio.com, and I'll see you in Rochester, Michigan on August 28th for some incredible live Yacht Rock. We're going to have a lot of fun. I hope to see you.

Classic Yacht That Softly Rocks, Yacht Rock Radio, with a song co-written by Michael McDonald and Carly Simon. And as we recently reported, Carly Simon just announced her diagnosis with Parkinson's. We wish her the best of luck. She's 83 years old, and she's releasing a brand new album as well. And here's the song she co-wrote with Michael McDonald. It's You Belong to Me from the Doobie Brothers on Yacht Rock Radio.

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0: Todd Rundgren on Yacht Rock Radio. And recently we had a Todd Rundgren guitar we auctioned off at a gala event in Detroit. It was part of Yacht Rock Detroit. And we had a great evening. Some acoustic performances from John Ford Coley, Peter Beckett, and Walter Egan. And then the live auction. Again, autographed guitars from Todd Rundgren, Pablo Cruz, Three Dog Night, and a lot of artwork as well. And the official amount has been tallied. We were able to donate $12,463 to the Detroit Youth Choir on behalf of Music Giving Hope. So I want to thank everybody involved in Detroit for making this event successful and helping out those kids. We'll post this information on our Facebook page if you'd like to get more information. All right, coming up, did you know Marge Simpson from a television show called The Simpsons is a huge Yacht Rock fan? We've got the audio to prove it coming up. Stay with us. 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

0: Yacht Rock Radio, smoothest songs from your memory, the late 70s and early 80s. And Marge Simpson found some of these Yacht Rock artists in the discount bin at a convenience store. Take a listen.
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Yacht Rock Radio. My name is Captain Adam. We've sailed up to the Yacht Rock Song of the Day, and today it's a request from Deborah Porter. Thanks, Deb, for the email. She says she has been listening to Yacht Rock Radio since December of 2025 and really wants to hear the number one hit from 1975, 50 Ways to Leave Your Lover by Paul Simon. So let's sink two yachts with one stone here and get Deb's request on and play the Yacht Rock Song of the Day. It is not Yacht Rock, the number one hit from 75. Featured Patty Austin and Phoebe Snow on backing vocals and a drum riff from famed Yacht Rock drummer Steve Gadd. It's Paul Simon. It is not Yacht Rock, but it's on Yacht Rock Radio.

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1: Paul Simon's 50 Ways to Leave Your Lover, the Yacht Rock Song of the Day, and a request for Deborah Porter. Thanks, Deb, for getting in touch. 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And I'm looking forward to the Yacht Rock Cruise. This was just announced about 3 weeks ago. Sailing on the Celebrity Summit in September of 2027. As we get more details about who's going to perform on the boat, we will let you know. 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I've got a link to that as well on our website, yachtrockradio.com. 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And start packing your bags for the Yacht Rock Cruise, September of 27. All right, we've got some Cliff Richard MTV history coming up for you soon. Stay with us. 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
1: I'm Carmen Robertson. Amazon cargo plane crashes just outside the Miami International Airport.
2: The FAA says the plane overran the runway. This just happened after the plane departed from San Juan, Puerto Rico. Bystander videos are blowing up on social media.
1: Fox's Madison Scarpino, the FAA has issued a ground stop for the airport. U.S. and Iran trade attacks over the weekend. CENTCOM says it hit three Iranian oil tankers after Tehran fired on U.S. Navy ships.
3: CENTCOM says there's no damage to the U.S. ships and no service members are injured. The U.S. military says the tankers are part of a shadow network helping to fund Iran's powerful Revolutionary Guard.
1: Fox's Chandley Painter and professional wrestler and heavy metal band founder Andy the Butcher Williams died during a wrestling match Friday in Pennsylvania. 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

So last week was the anniversary of the very first launch of MTV in 1981, and we posted the first videos ever played on MTV, and Cliff Richard had two videos that played in the first 50 videos. The sixth video was Cliff Richard's We Don't Talk Anymore. And if you're wondering, the first five videos before that Cliff Richard video were: first, Video Killed the Radio Star from the Buggles. Number two, You Better Run from Pat Benatar. The third video was Rod Stewart's She Won't Dance With Me. Number four was The Who, You Better, You Better, You Bet. And the fifth video on MTV in 1981 was PhD Little Susie's On the Up, which was covered later by Tesla. There were seven artists featured more than once in the first 50 videos, I think mostly because they just didn't have a huge library. They got a hold of some record reps, got a bunch of videos, and they didn't have too many to go from. So seven artists were played multiple times within that first 50, including Cliff Richard. His video for Draymond was the 44th video ever played on MTV in 1981. It's Cliff Richard and Draymond on Yacht Rock Radio.

It's the smoothest, and you know it, Yacht Rock Radio. And Steve Lukather is known for being a character as much as a guitarist and the founding member of Toto. And he got into a little argument with his neighbor, who made some noise while Luke was trying to sleep. So Luke got him back by playing a little guitar solo at dawn.

Good morning, Luke. Yeah, that's a great little video. We put that on our Facebook page if you want to check that out. It's Toto with Luke. This one sounds best at full volume at dawn. It's I Won't Hold You Back on Yacht Rock Radio.

0: a signature song on Yacht Rock Radio. That's Michael McDonald, the godfather of Yacht Rock. I keep forgetting. Maybe one of the best of all time from 1982. My name is Captain Adam. So glad you're here with me to enjoy the lifestyle. And I'm going to get into the deep end of the lifestyle on Saturday, September 19th in San Diego. I'll be your host and MC for the San Diego Yacht Rock Festival. 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We've got Yachty by Nature, Dirty Yacht and Scoundrels, and Boaterhead. 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And, you know, if you're listening on the East Coast, make a weekend of it. Come out to the coast. Have a few laughs. It's the San Diego Yacht Rock Festival, Saturday, September 9th, with Yacht Rock Radio. 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A five fave is coming up. Robert Alexander will take over the boat and play his five favorite songs of all time. Stay with us and find out what they are.
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ladies and gentlemen. Welcome to the Five Fave. It's that glorious time of the day where we let you take over the boat and play your five favorite yacht rock songs of all time. Today's winner is Robert Alexander. 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Just make your list as smooth as Robert's and everything shall be okay. Let's jump right into it with Robert Alexander. His fifth favorite song of all time, launching off his docks, is from Nicolette Larson. This is Lotta Love.

properties right down the line as we move right down the line on this five fave. That was number four. Next is number three, and it's what we call the Yacht Rock National Anthem from the Crown Prince of Yacht Rock, Christopher Cross. This is Sailing, a fan favorite and a five fave record holder. And it's in the middle of Robert Alexander's list at number three on Yacht Rock Radio.

Bertie Higgins, Key Largo in the second position on Yacht Rock Radio. And Bertie Higgins is back on the charts this week with a brand new song. I'm not kidding. He is, I think, number 26 this week on the adult contemporary charts with a brand new song called A River. So congrats to Bertie Higgins, one of the few 70s, 80s artists that is charting with new music today. That doesn't happen very often. So new respect for Bertie and a tip of my captain's hat to Mr. Higgins. Okay, so we've sailed up to the tip of the cruise ship and Robert Alexander's favorite song of all time from Ambrosia. It's Biggest Part of Me on Yacht Rock Radio.

0: Ambrosia takes the top spot today. It was Robert Alexander's favorite song of all time. And a pretty smooth list there, Robert. Thanks for getting in touch with me and sharing your love of the Yacht Rock lifestyle. 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Make them good. Don't have any filler on your list. The more filler, the less of a chance we'll get it on the air. And all five songs don't have to be all certified Yacht Rock. We just ask that most of them are, with all of them being from the Yacht Rock era, from the late 70s to the early 80s. So email me your list of five songs, adam@yachtrockradio.com. My name is Captain Adam. Thanks again, Robert Alexander, for that list. Taylor, our producer, Brad, our engineer, and to you, the passengers, we cannot set sail without you climbing aboard Yacht Rock Radio and yachtrockradio.com.
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1: I'm Carmen Robertson. Amazon cargo plane crashes just outside the Miami International Airport.
2: The FAA says the plane overran the runway. This just happened after the plane departed from San Juan, Puerto Rico. Bystander videos are blowing up on social media.
1: Fox's Madison Scarpino, the FAA has issued a ground stop for the airport. U.S. and Iran trade attacks over the weekend. CENTCOM says it hit three Iranian oil tankers after Tehran fired on U.S. Navy ships.
3: CENTCOM says there's no damage to the U.S. ships and no service members are injured. The U.S. military says the tankers are part of a shadow network helping to fund Iran's powerful Revolutionary Guard.
1: Fox's Chanley Painter and professional wrestler and heavy metal band founder Andy the Butcher Williams died during a wrestling match Friday in Pennsylvania. 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
3: Fox News, I'm Roger. Stern, a cargo plane landed in Miami and ran off the end of the runway, hitting several vehicles outside the airport perimeter and coming to rest in a roadway.
4: The horrifying footage shows what appears to be an Amazon Prime cargo plane crashed right outside the Miami International Airport. And in that video, you can see a thick cloud of smoke coming from the plane. You can also see some flames in it in certain videos.
3: Fox's Madison Scarpino. Presidential envoys Jared Kushner and Steve Witkoff met with Ukrainian President Zelensky today in an effort to end the war with Russia.
5: Kushner said President Trump has tasked them with creating a peace package and will do everything they can to end this war for good. President Vladimir Zelensky said the war must end on fair terms.
3: Fox's Stephanie Bennett. 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
2: News. I'm Carmen Robertson. Amazon cargo plane crashes at the Miami International Airport, killing at least five people and injuring five, three critically. FAA says the plane overshot the runway, crashed into several vehicles that were parked, and then burst into flames on a Miami street. Miami Mayor Eileen Higgins.
3: Five others were injured. My heart is with all of the families who were affected.
2: The FAA has issued a ground stop at the airport. Hawaii is preparing for heavy rain, flooding, and possible mudslides as Hurricane Lowell, a Category 3 storm, approaches. It's about 565 miles southwest of Honolulu with 120 mile-an-hour winds. Tropical storm warning is up for Kauai and Niihau, with up to 10 inches of rain possible there. 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